Maurizio Pollini played the piano as Claudio Abbado, directed the Vienna Philharmonic as they performed Johannes Brahms' Piano Concerto No. 2 in B-flat. What are your classical music favorites? 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Camille Saint-Saëns composed Romance for Flute and Orchestra in D-flat in March 1871, shortly after the Franco-Prussian War. The CBC Vancouver Orchestra is directed by Mario Bernardi. Timothy Hutchins plays the flute.

0: We heard Romance for Flute and Orchestra in D-flat by Camille Saint-Saëns. The CBC Vancouver Orchestra was directed by Mario Bernardi, and Timothy Hutchins played the flute. In the next hour of Concert Hall, we'll hear Tchaikovsky's Marsch Slav, a symphony by Beethoven, and a Fantasia by Schubert. Please stick around.
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0: Welcome back to the Classical Station. I'm your host, Tanya Greaves, and this is Concert Hall. We will now listen to Peter Tchaikovsky's Marsch Slav, Opus 31, which was written to celebrate Russia's intervention in the Serbo-Ottoman War. The Israel Philharmonic Orchestra will be directed by Leonard Bernstein.

We listened to Marsh Slav by Peter Tchaikovsky. The Israel Philharmonic Orchestra was directed by Leonard Bernstein. 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Ludwig von Beethoven's Symphony No. 2 in D, Opus 36, is dedicated to Karl Alois Prinz Lichnowsky of Vorschütz. The Berlin Philharmonic is directed by Herbert von Karajan.

We heard Ludwig von Beethoven's Symphony No. 2 in D, Opus 36. The Berlin Philharmonic was directed by Herbert von Karajan. 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We will now listen to Fantasia in C, D Listing 760, titled Wanderer Fantasy, composed by Franz Schubert, orchestrated by Franz Liszt. It will be performed using historic instruments and performance practices. The Vienna Academy Orchestra is directed by Martin Hasselbach, and Gottlieb Wallisch plays the forte piano.

0: We just heard the Vienna Academy Orchestra perform Fantasia in C under the direction of Martin Hasselbach. That was by Franz Schubert. And the forte piano was played by Gottlieb Walisch. Stay tuned for Music in the Night coming up next. And thank you to Tanya Greaves for her great work hosting Concert Hall. So I hope you'll stay tuned for Music in the Night.
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And welcome to Music of the Night here on the Classical Station. I'm your host, Larry Hall. Thank you so much for joining me. And thanks to iBiblio at the University of North Carolina for its streaming support. iBiblio, the Internet's library, helps the Classical Station bring great classical music to the world. And our first piece in Music of the Night is Wagner's Parsifal. And this is his prelude to Act 1 from Parsifal, performed by the Leipzig Gewandhaus Orchestra under the direction of Andras Nelsons. And this prelude, Act 1 of Parsifal, is his final opera, which is a solemn, slow-moving masterpiece that introduces the core spiritual themes of the Holy Grail, faith, and suffering through a serene and deeply meditative orchestral soundscape.

We just enjoyed Richard Wagner's Prelude to Act 1 from Parsifal, performed by the Leipzig Gewandhaus Orchestra under the direction of Andres Nelsons. Our next selection is by Felix Mendelssohn, his Symphony No. 5, Opus 107, the Reformation Symphony, performed by the Chamber Orchestra of Europe under the direction of Yannick Nézet-Séguin. And this piece was composed in 1830 to celebrate the 300th anniversary of the Augsburg Confession. Though numbered his fifth, it was actually his second of his mature symphonies written, and it culminates in a grand finale using Martin Luther's chorale, A Mighty Fortress Is Our God.

We just listened to Symphony No. 5, Opus 107, the Reformation Symphony by Felix Mendelssohn, performed by the Chamber Orchestra of Europe under the direction of Yannick Nézet-Séguin. And our next piece is the Piano Sonata No. 37 in D by Joseph Haydn. The performance is by Marc-André Hamelin on piano. And this is a charming and bright classical piece written around 1780. It features three contrasting movements, a lively opening allegro, a deep and expressive largo, and a playful presto.

0: We just listened to Joseph Haydn's Piano Sonata No. 37 in D, performed by Marc-André Hamelin, pianist. And I hope you'll stay tuned for the second hour of Music in the Night coming up after this station identification here on the Classical Station.
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0: And I thank you for joining me, your host, Larry Hall, for Music of the Night. We'll hear pieces this hour by Johann Sebastian Bach, as well as Inkapit Humperdinck. But first, we have a piece by Federico Mompahu. And this is his suite, Compostellana. And the guitarist is Julian Bream. This piece was written in 1962. It is a major six-movement masterpiece for solo guitar dedicated to the legendary guitarist André Segoia. And it blends French impressionistic subtleties with traditional Spanish and Galician folk elements, capturing the poetic atmosphere of the historic pilgrimage city of Santiago de Compostela.

We just listened to guitarist Julian Bream play Federico Mompou's Suite Compostellana. And the next piece is a composition by Ingeborg Humperdinck. It is his dream pantomime from Hansel and Gretel, performed by the Boston Pops Orchestra under the direction of Arthur Fiedler. And this is a magical orchestral and visual sequence from Act Two of his 1893 fairy tale opera, with a libretto written by his sister, Adelheid Vetta, following the child's reigns, or excuse me, following the child's evening prayer, 14 radiant angels descend from the heavens to protect the sleeping siblings in the dark woods.

We just enjoyed the Boston Pops Orchestra under the direction of Arthur Fiedler perform Engelbert Humperdinck's Dream Pantomime from Hansel and Gretel. And our next piece is Johann Sebastian Bach's Brandenburg Concerto No. 2 in F. And this performance is by the Capriccio Italiano under the direction of Rinaldo Alessandrini. And this is a famous Baroque orchestral work composed around 1719 to 1720. It highlights a brilliant group of four solo instruments, trumpet, oboe, recorder, and violin, backed by string orchestra and harpsichord continuo.

just heard Capriccio Italiano under the direction of Rinaldo Alessandrini, perform Johann Sebastian Bach's

0: alphabetically from Adolf Adam to Alexander von Zelimsky and all the composers in between, chronologically from the 16th century to the 21st and all the years in between. You can hear the best of classical music from every style and era all day, every day, right here on WCPE 89.7 FM, Raleigh-Durham, Chapel Hill, WZPE 90.1 FM, Bath, and WURI 90.9 FM, Manteo, North Carolina.
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Welcome to Music in the Night, or welcome to Sleepers Awake, pardon me. I am your host, Larry Hall, and this hour we'll hear works by Almanoni, as well as Saint-Saëns. But first, we have this piece by Ferruccio Busoni, and this is his Bertius Elegiac, and the performance is by the Hong Kong Philharmonic Orchestra under the direction of Samuel Wong. And this is a 1909 composition, deeply personal memorial for his late mother, subtitled A Man's Cradle Song at His Mother's Coffin. And this soft, haunting orchestral piece makes a pivotal transition into early 20th century harmonic ambiguity and modernism.

We just heard the Hong Kong Philharmonic Orchestra under the direction of Samuel Wong perform Ferruccio Busoni's Berceau's Elegiac. If you have an older, unused car, truck, motorcycle, RV, boat, any vehicle really, sitting around, guess what? 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And our next work is Symphony No. 3 in C minor, Opus 73, the Organ Symphony by Camille Saint-Saëns. And the performance is by the Utah Symphony Orchestra under Thierry Fisher with Paul Jacobs, organist. And this was written in 1886. It's popularly known as the Organ Symphony because it does feature a prominent pipe organ and a four-hand piano piece that's integrated directly into a grand late romantic orchestral framework. He regarded this as the peak of his career.

We were just entertained by the Utah Symphony Orchestra under the direction of Thierry Fisher, and accompanied by Paul Jacobs' organ, and that performance of Camille Saint-Saëns' Symphony No. 3 in C minor, Opus 78, the Organ Symphony. And our next piece in this hour of Sleepers Awake is one by Tommaso Albinoni, and this is his Oboe Concerto in C, Opus 9, Number 5, performed by the London Virtuosi under the direction of John Georgiadis, and accompanying them is Anthony Camden, oboist. This is a joyful Baroque masterpiece written for solo, oboe, string, orchestra, and continuo, published in 1722 as part of his 12 concertos in five parts.

0: And that was the London Virtuosi under the direction of John Georgiades, accompanied by Anthony Camden, oboist, in the performance of Tommaso Albinoni's Oboe Concerto in C, Opus 9, Number 5.
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0: 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And welcome to the second hour of Sleepers Awake. We'll begin this hour with Mozart's, that is, Wolfgang Amadeus Mozart's Piano Concerto No. 1 in G minor, performed by members of the Emerson String Quartet with Evgeny Kisin, piano. And this piece was completed in 1785. It's a pioneering masterpiece and his first major chamber work written for piano, violin, viola, and cello. Its dramatic G minor intensity famously caused its original publisher to cancel the contract, deeming it too difficult for amateurs.

And we just heard Yevgeny Kisin, pianist, perform with members of the Emerson String Quartet and Wolfgang Amadeus Mozart's Piano Quartet No. 1 in G minor. Ever wish you could tell us exactly what you think of the music you're hearing? Now you can. Just tap the new Rate This Song button in our app to let us know what you love or what you don't. Your feedback helps shape the sound of your classical station, and we hope you'll share it. 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And our next work is performed by the Israel Philharmonic Orchestra under the direction of Zubin Mehta with Midori violinist. And this is a work by Max Bruch, his Scottish Fantasy for Violin and Orchestra, Opus 46, which was composed in 1880. It's a four-movement piece for violin and orchestra that creatively weaves traditional Scottish folk melodies and blends them with rich, warm harmonics of German Romanticism, and the distinct character of Scottish music, featuring a prominent role for the harp.

0: And we just heard the Israel Philharmonic Orchestra under the direction of Zubin Mehta with violinist Midori performing Max Bruch's Scottish Fantasy for Violin and Orchestra, Opus 46. Hope you'll stay tuned for the next hour of Sleepers Awake, and you'll hear works by Fauré and Telemann.
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0: And welcome to the third hour of Sleepers Awake. I'm your host, Larry Hall. And beginning this hour, we'll have a composition by Johann Sebastian Bach. This is his English Suite, number 1 in A, performed by Andras Schiff, pianist. This was composed around 1713 to 1720, and it features a compact, lively prelude followed by 10 concise movements, including 2 courantes with variations and a concluding or contrasting minor key bourée.

was pianist Andras Schiff performing Johann Sebastian Bach's English Suite No. 1 in A. And our next selection is the suite from Pelléas et Mélisande by Gabriel Fauré. The performance is by the Academy of St. Martin in the Fields under the direction of Neville Mariner. And this is an orchestral work derived from incidental music written in 1898 for a London production of Maurice Maeterlinck's symbolist play. The four-movement concert suite blends melancholic woodwinds, expressive strings, and rich French impressionistic harmonies to trace a tragic love triangle.

Neville Marriner directed the Academy of St. Martin's in the Field in that performance of Gabriel Fauré's Suite from Pelléas et Mélisande. And our next work is by Georg Philipp Telemann, his Paris Quartet No. 5. And the flutist is Bartolt Kaiken. Violin is played by Sigiswald Kaiken. And viola da gamba by Wieland Kaiken. And Gustav Leonhardt harpsichord. This piece was composed in 1730 and is a masterwork of the Baroque style, blending French suite elegance with German counterpoint.

0: We just heard Georg Philipp Telemann's Paris Quartet No. 5 performed by Bartol Kaiken, flute, Sigiswald Kaiken, violin, Wieland Kaiken, viola da gamba, and Gustav Leonhardt, harpsichord.
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0: And welcome to the fourth hour of Sleepers Awake, Thursday edition here on the Classical Station. I'm your host, Larry Hall. And in this hour, we'll start with a selection by Bedrich Smetana. It is his piano trio in G minor, performed by the Golub Kaplan Carr Trio, with David Golub, pianist, Mark Kaplan, violinist, and Colin Carr, cellist. And this piece was written in 1855 out of deep grief after his four-year-old daughter died from scarlet fever. This powerful romantic work for piano and violin and cello is quite moving.

We just heard Bedrich Smetana's Piano Trio in G minor, Opus 15, performed by the Golub Kaplan Carr Trio, whose members are David Golub, piano, Mark Kaplan, violin, and Colin Carr, cello. Our next selection is the Unfinished Symphony, Symphony No. 8 in B minor, by Franz Schubert. The performance is by the Vienna Philharmonic under the direction of George Schulte. And this widely known symphony, known as the Unfinished Symphony, is one of his most famous and beloved works in classical music. It was composed in 1822. It features only two fully orchestrated movements rather than the standard four, blending deep melancholy, lyrical beauty, and dramatic turbulence.

0: That was Franz Schubert's Symphony No. 8 in B minor, his unfinished symphony, performed by the Vienna Philharmonic under the direction of George Schulte. And I hope you'll stay tuned for the fifth hour of Sleepers Awake here on the Classical Station to hear works by Chopin and Mendelssohn.
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0: Welcome to another hour of Sleepers Awake. I'm your host, Larry Hall. We begin this hour with a work by Edvard Grieg, his Lyric Suite, Opus 54, performed by the Gothenburg Symphony Orchestra under the direction of Nema Järvi. And this piece is a four-movement orchestral work adapted from four of the six piano pieces in book number 5 of his famous lyric pieces, originally composed for solo piano in 1891, but Grieg and conductor Anton Seidel later turned them into a vibrant orchestral suite.

That was Edvar Grieg's Lyric Suite, Opus 54, performed by the Gothenburg Symphony Orchestra under the direction of Nema Järvi. Our next selection is the Octet in E flat, Opus 20, by Felix Mendelssohn, performed by the Sejong Soloists under the direction of Gil Shaham. This piece was written in 1825 when Mendelssohn was only 16, and it is a celebrated masterpiece of early Romantic chamber music, scored for four violins, two violas, two cellos. It blends intimate dialogue with a rich symphonic scope.

We just heard Felix Mendelssohn's Octet in E-flat, Opus 20, performed by the Sejong soloists under the direction of Gil Shaham. And our final piece in this hour of Sleepers Awake is by Frédéric Chopin, his Ballade No. 1.

minor, performed by Yundi Lee, pianist. And this piece was composed between 1831 and 1835. It's a monumental piece for solo piano inspired by Polish patriotic themes and the poetry of Adam Mickiewicz.

And that performance was by Yundi Lee, pianist. That was Frédéric Chopin's Ballade No. 1 in G minor, Opus 23.

0: Pablo Casals wrote, "Music is the divine way to tell beautiful, poetic things to the heart." 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
1: And welcome to the final hour of Sleepers Awake. I'm your host, Larry Hull. And in this hour, we begin with Nikolai Rimsky-Korsakov. It is his Pan Vojeda. And this performance is by the Slovak Philharmonic Orchestra under the direction of Bystrik Rejuka. This is a four-act opera written between 1902 and 1903, dedicated to the memory of Frédéric Chopin, set in 16th century Poland, and it's one of his less frequently performed stage works. The meaning of the Pan Vojvoda is the gentleman provincial governor,

We just heard the Slovak Philharmonic Orchestra under the direction of Bystrik Rejcika, and that was Nikolai Rimsky-Korsakov's Panvoya Voda. Our next piece is the Concerto in D, in D minor for two violins and cello, Opus 3, number 11, by Antonio Vivaldi. And the performance is by the Camerata Lisi under the direction of Alberto Lisi with Yehudimin Yuin and Alberto Visi on violin and Eduardo Vassallo cello. And this is his 11th piece in his famous 1711 collection, the Harmonic Inspiration. This influential masterpiece features dynamic solo exchanges for two violins and cello, and famously inspired by J.S. Bach, who transcribed it and blended bold textures with lyrical melodies.

And we just heard Antonio Vivaldi's Concerto in D Minor for two violins and cello, Opus 3, number 11, performed by the Camerata Lisi under the direction of Alberto Lisi. And it included Yehudi Menuhin and Alberto Lisi, violinists, as well as Eduardo Vasacho, cello. Are you a regular listener to the Classical Station? 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And our next work is a piece by Richard Adensel, is Warsaw Concerto, and the performer is Christina Ortiz, pianist, and the Royal Philharmonic Orchestra is under the direction of Moshe Atzmon. And this piece was composed to sound like a piece composed by Rachmaninoff for the 1941 British film Dangerous Moonlight.

doing his best Rachmaninoff impression, pianist Christina Ortiz, performing the Warsaw Concerto with the Royal Philharmonic Orchestra, composed by Richard Adensel. We continue with Jean Sibelius, his Mazurka, Opus 81, Number 1. Violinist Joshua Bell will perform with pianist Samuel Sanders.

Mazurka, Opus 81, number 1 by Jean Sibelius. Joshua Bell played violin with pianist Samuel Sanders. My thanks goes to Larry Hall for keeping us company through the night hours with Sleepers Awake. Rise and Shine will be coming up momentarily.

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It's great to be listening to WCPE, 89.7 FM, Raleigh-Durham, Chapel Hill, WZPE, 90.1 FM, Bath, and WURI, 90.9 FM, Mateo, North Carolina.

Good morning and welcome to Rise and Shine on the Classical Station, your home of great classical music, 24 hours a day and 7 days a week, always with a live announcer. My name is Richard McCorkle, and it's my honor and pleasure to be spending this morning with you, listening to the music that we love to get our day off to a great start. Today is Thursday, August 6th, 2026, and let's take a peek at the weather for Central and Eastern North Carolina. Today, there'll be a chance of showers and thunderstorms, mostly in the late afternoon, otherwise mostly sunny with a high near 90. Tonight will be mostly cloudy, then gradually becoming mostly clear with a low around 73. And tomorrow for our Friday, it'll be mostly sunny with a high near 91. Current conditions at the Raleigh-Durham International Airport. It is mostly cloudy with a temperature of 76 degrees. And in a few moments, I'll be announcing our classical conundrum for today. This week's conundrum theme is influenced by poetry. And great classical music is on its way. We can look forward to it as our great classical music is our faithful companion with works by Muzio Clementi, Tommaso Albanoni, as well as Felix Mendelssohn and others. Let's begin our Thursday edition of Rise and Shine with 17th century French composer Jean-Baptiste Lully. The Musica Antiqua of Cologne will perform Chaconne in G. A chaconne is a Baroque dance in 3/4 time. Reinhard Goebel directs.

French composer Jean-Baptiste Lully with his Chaconne in G. Reinhard Goebel directed the Musica Antigua of Cologne. This week's classical conundrum theme is influenced by poetry, and here is today's classical conundrum. Can you name the poet that Jean Sibelius named an overture after? Can you name the poet that Jean Sibelius named an overture after? If you know the answer, you can message us on Facebook, or you can call us in the studio at 919-556-0123. We continue with Simon Wright conducting the Philharmonia Orchestra, performing Oboe Concerto in B-flat by Tommaso Albinoni. John Anderson is our oboist right here on the Classical Station.

We just heard the Philharmonia Orchestra perform Oboe Concerto in B-flat by Tommaso Albinoni. Simon Wright conducted, and our oboist was John Anderson. There is a little bit of a change for our classical conundrum for today. A little oversight was made, and I would like to change that and fix that right now. Can you name the poet that Gustav Holst named an overture after? Can you name the poet that Gustav Holst named an overture after? If you do know the answer, you can certainly message us on Facebook or call us in the studio at 919-556-0123. Again, sorry for the confusion, but I think we're back on track. And speaking of back on track, let's listen to Symphony in D by Muzio Clementi. Francesco Davalos conducts the Philharmonia Orchestra.

0: Muzio Clementi with the Symphony in D, performed by the Philharmonia Orchestra, conducted by Francesco Davalos.
1: Greetings, opera lovers. I am Dr. J. Pearson, the host of Thursday Night Opera House here on the Classical Station. I invite you to listen to a performance of Vincenzo Bellini's opera, Norma. This will be an archival broadcast hosted by the late Al Rocchio. An international cast is led by Maria Callas. 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
0: You're listening to Rise and Shine on the Classical Station. I'm Richard McCorkle. Thank you so much for joining me this morning. Be sure to follow us on Facebook and Instagram at the Classical Station to stay on top of all things classical. And we also have a YouTube channel, the Classical Station 897. Give us a follow as we add exciting and informative content on a regular basis. Let's continue with 19th century German composer Felix Mendelssohn. The City of Birmingham Symphony Orchestra will perform Overture to a Midsummer Night's Dream. Edward Gardner conducts.

Overture to A Midsummer Night's Dream by Felix Mendelssohn. Edward Gardner conducted the City of Birmingham Symphony Orchestra. We continue with Wolfgang Amadeus Mozart. The Academy of Ancient Music will perform Symphony in F, a very early Mozart symphony. Christopher Hogwood directs right here on the Classical Station, your home of great classical music.

0: And we just enjoyed Wolfgang Amadeus Mozart's Symphony in F. Christopher Hogwood directed the Academy of Ancient Music.
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0: And good morning. You're listening to Rise and Shine on the Classical Station. I'm Richard McCorkle. It's a pleasure spending this morning with you listening to the great classical music that we love. Today is Thursday, August 6th, 2026. Let's take a look at the weather for central and eastern North Carolina. Today, there'll be a chance of showers and thunderstorms in the late afternoon. Otherwise, other than that, it's mostly sunny with a high near 90. Tonight, it'll be mostly cloudy with a low around 73. And tomorrow for our Friday, there will be a slight chance of showers and thunderstorms again in the afternoon. Otherwise, mostly sunny with a high near 91. Current conditions at the Raleigh-Durham International Airport. It is mostly cloudy with a temperature of 77 degrees. And in a few moments, I'll be announcing our classical conundrum for today. This week's conundrum theme has been influenced by poetry. And great classical music continues this morning to delight our ears with works by German composer Richard Strauss, as well as English composer Henry Purcell, and even American composer Florence Price. But in the meantime, let's enjoy a work by Romanian composer George Ionescu. Eduardo Mata conducts the Dallas Symphony Orchestra, and they'll perform the wonderful Romanian Rhapsody, number 1 in A, right here on the Classical Station.

George Ionescu with the Romanian Rhapsody number 1 in A. Eduardo Mata conducted the Dallas Symphony Orchestra. 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This week's Classical Conundrum theme is influenced by poetry, and here is today's Classical Conundrum. Can you name the poet that Gustav Holst named an overture after? Can you name the poet that Gustav Holst named an overture after? If you know the answer, you can message us on Facebook or call us in the studio at 919-556-0123. We continue with groundbreaking American composer Florence Price. The Württemberg Philharmonic will perform Suite of Dances. John Jetter conducts.

Delightfully fun piece, Suite of Dances by Florence Price. John Jetter conducted the Württemberg Philharmonic Reitlingen. Let's continue with a piece around the same time period. English composer Rayfon Williams, In the Fen Country, will be performed by New Philharmonia Orchestra. Adrian Bolt conducts.

Sublime in the friend in the Fen Country by Rayfon Williams. Adrian Bolt conducted the New Philharmonia Orchestra. 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Thanks to you, our listeners. 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Let's continue with Henry Purcell, who lived from 1659 till 1695. Tafel Musik will perform music in the Indian Queen. Jean Lamont conducts.

17th century English composer Henry Purcell with music in The Indian Queen. Jean Lemann conducted Tafel Musik. Great classical music is brought to you by Tom Keith and Associates in Fayetteville, North Carolina. 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Their website is keithvaluation.com. You're listening to Rise and Shine on the Classical Station, your home of great classical music. My name is Richard McCorkle. Let's continue with German composer Richard Strauss, who lived from 1864 till 1949. The Tokyo Kosei Wind Orchestra will perform Serenade in E-flat. Friedrich Fennell conducts.

0: Serenade in E-flat composed by Richard Strauss. The Tokyo Kosei Wind Orchestra performed under the direction of Frederick Fennell.
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0: And good morning to you. You're listening to Rise and Shine on the Classical Station, your home of great classical music, 24 hours a day and 7 days a week, always with a live announcer. My name is Richard McCorkle, and it's a pleasure spending this morning with you listening to the music that we love. Today is Thursday, August 6th, 2026. Let's take a look at the weather for Central and Eastern North Carolina. Today, there'll be a slight chance of showers and thunderstorms in the afternoon, otherwise mostly sunny with a high near 90. Tonight, it'll be mostly cloudy, then gradually becoming mostly clear with low around 73. And tomorrow for our Friday, there'll be a slight chance of showers as well, but otherwise mostly sunny with a high near 91. Current conditions at the Raleigh-Durham International Airport. It is mostly cloudy with a temperature of 77 degrees. And in a few moments, I'll be announcing our classical conundrum for today for the final time before revealing today's answer. This week's classical conundrum theme is influenced by poetry. And great classical music continues with works that we can look forward to by Richard Wagner, Edvard Grieg, Joseph Haydn, and others. And as our Cinema Classics weekend is coming, starting tomorrow, we are going to celebrate a little bit right now. We'll listen to John Williams' composition that is heard on the soundtrack to the 1981 Steven Spielberg film Raiders of the Lost Ark. We'll hear John Williams himself conduct the Berlin Philharmonic, and they'll perform Raiders March from the film.

Whetting our appetite for the Cinema Classics weekend that starts tomorrow. That was John Williams with Raiders March from the film Raiders of the Lost Ark from 1981. The Berlin Philharmonic performed under the direction of John Williams. This week's classical conundrum theme is influenced by poetry, and here is today's classical conundrum. Can you name the poet that Gustav Holst named an overture after? Can you name the poet that Gustav Holst named an overture after? If you know the answer, you can message us on Facebook or call us in the studio at 919-556-0123. We continue with Georges Bizet. The San Francisco Ballet Orchestra will perform Chromatic Variations. This is an orchestration by Felix Weingartner. Martin West conducts.

An orchestration by Felix Weingartner of Georges Bizet's Chromatic Variations, performed by the San Francisco Ballet Orchestra. Martin West conducted. Let's continue with Norwegian composer of the Romantic era, Edvard Grieg, who lived from 1843 till 1907. Bjarte Engeset conducts the Malmur Symphony Orchestra, and they perform in the Hall of the Mountain King from Peer Gynt Suite No. 1. Right here on the Classical Station.

The Malmö Symphony Orchestra performing In the Hall of the Mountain King from Peer Gynt Suite No. 1 by Edvard Grieg, Bjarte Engeset conducted. 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

This week's classical conundrum theme is influenced by pottery, influenced by poetry. And here was today's classical conundrum. Can you name the poet that Gustav Holst named an overture after? Can you name the poet that Gustav Holst named an overture after? If you guessed Walt Whitman, you are correct. Holst wrote his Walt Whitman overture, Opus 7, in 1899. It wasn't inspired by any one poem that Whitman wrote, but more was a celebration of Whitman's convictions. I want to thank everybody who participated today. We had Marcia in Chapel Hill, Christina Rico in Montpelier, Virginia, Scott and Edith in Kill Devil Hills, Paul and Garner, Roger in Nashville, North Carolina, Andrew in Jackson, Mississippi, Alicia and Mebin, Alan in Morrisville, Andrew in St. Louis, Missouri, Barb and Carrie, Bev in Durham, Bill in Mebin, Kathy in Bedford, New Hampshire, Charlie in Williamston, Cynthia in Clayton, Fernando and Marion Snowcamp, Gordon and Linda in Southern Pines, Greg and Julie in Cleveland Heights, Ohio, Henrik in Chapel Hill, Jackson in Raleigh, Jeff and Autumn in Whitsett, Jenny in Durham, Diane in Chapel Hill, Doug in Apex. We also had Ben and Fran in York, Pennsylvania, as well as Mark in Gouldsboro, Pennsylvania. And we had Jim in Liberty, Joanne in Wilson, John in Holly Springs, Lisa and Carlos in Durham, Matt in Burlington, Pamela and Greg in Morrisville, Ray in Alberta, Sim in Farrington Village, Stephen Graham, John in Asheville, Stephen in Hillsboro, Susan and Bob in Kill Devil Hills, Thayer and Tammy in Chapel Hill, Tim in Rocky Mount, Tom in Gardner, Wanda in Hope Mills, Willard in Apex, and Christine in Greensboro. Thanks again for all who participated. And let's listen to the Walt Whitman Overture by Gustav Holst. Douglas Bostock conducts the Munich Symphony Orchestra.

The Walt Whitman Overture, composed by Gustav Holst. Douglas Bostock conducted the Munich Symphony Orchestra, and that was our musical answer to today's classical conundrum, which was the Walt Whitman Overture. Let's continue with 19th century German composer Richard Wagner. We'll listen to the Chicago Symphony Orchestra perform Die Meistersinger von Nuremberg. Daniel Barenboim conducts. Right here on the classical station, your home of great classical music.

The prelude from Act 3 from Die Meistersinger von Nuremberg by Richard Wagner was performed by the Chicago Symphony Orchestra under the direction of Daniel Barenboim. We continue with prolific Austrian composer Joseph Haydn with his work Divertimento No. 9 in F. Our performers are Tom Koltmann playing harpsichord, Reinhard Goebel and Aldra Strupp playing violin, and playing cello is Charles Medlin.

A wonderful performance of Divertimento number 9 in F by Joseph Haydn. Tone Koopman played harpsichord, our violinist for Alda Stirrup, as well as Reinhard Goebel, and playing the cello was Charles Medlem. A great way to stay in tune with everything that's happening at the Classical Station is to sign up for our e-newsletter, Crescendo. 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

0: We just enjoyed the London Bach, Johann Christian Bach, with his Overture No. 6 in G, performed by the Academy of Ancient Music under the direction of Christopher Hogwood. 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
0: And good morning to you. 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My name is Richard McCorkle. It's a pleasure spending this morning with you, listening to the music that we love. Today is Thursday, August 6th, 2026, and we have works coming our way by English composer John Rutter, as well as Italian composer and guitarist Francesco Molino. In the meantime, let's enjoy a work by Austrian composer of the late classical and early romantic eras, Karl Czerny. We'll listen to brilliant variations on a theme from Bellini's Norma. This is a family affair of six hands at the piano. We have Isabel Bayer, Harvey Daigle, and their son, Guy Daigle, right here on the Classical Station, your home of great classical music.

For Six Hands at the Piano, brilliant variations on a theme from Bellini's Norma by Carl Czerny. The Six Hands at the Piano was Isabel Beyer, Harvey Daigle, and their son Guy Daigle. Have you ever wished that you could tell us exactly what you think of the music that you're hearing? Well, now you can. 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Let's continue with Italian composer and guitarist Francesco Milino. Pepe Romero will perform guitar with the Academy of St. Martin in the Fields on Guitar Concerto in E minor. Directing is Iona Brown.

Pepe Romero performing guitar with the Academy of St. Martin in the Fields. They perform Francesco Melino's Guitar Concerto in E minor. Directing was Iona Brown. You're listening to Rise and Shine on the Classical Station. Classical Cafe is coming up shortly, featuring the works of Wolfgang Amadeus Mozart, Franz Liszt, Edward German, and more. So be sure to stay with us and continue to listen and enjoy Classical Cafe with your host, George Leaf, right here on the Classical Station. We continue with John Rutter directing the City of London Symphonia, performing his own composition, Suite Antique. This features flutist Duke Daubling, as well as harpsichordist Wayne Marshall.

0: We just enjoyed a composition by John Rutter, Sweet Antique, performed by the City of London Symphonia, under direction of John Rutter himself.
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2: Welcome to Classical Cafe. I'm your host, George Leaf. So glad to have you listening along with me today. We'll be sharing some great music. Our theme for the program today is the Rhapsody. And starting in our second hour, we'll hear six of them. First, though, my thanks to Richard McCorkle for getting us off to a great start with Rise and Shine. We begin our program with music by the Polish composer and violin virtuoso Henryk Wieniawski, who lived from 1835 to 1880. We have chosen his first violin concerto, a work he wrote in 1853. It's in the key, a rather unusual key, of F-sharp minor. In this recording, Antoni Witt conducts the Polish National Radio Symphony Orchestra. Our soloist is Marat Bisengeliev.

0: Music by the Polish violin virtuoso and composer Henryk Wieniawski. To begin today's Classical Cafe, we heard his Violin Concerto No. 1. Antoni Witte conducted the Polish National Radio Symphony Orchestra. Our soloist was Marat Bizengeliev.
1: Greetings, opera lovers. I am Dr. J. Pearson, the host of Thursday Night Opera House here on the Classical Station. I invite you to listen to a performance of Vincenzo Bellini's opera, Norma. This will be an archival broadcast hosted by the late Al Rocchio. An international cast is led by Maria Callas. 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
0: And now to round out this first hour of our program, we turn to music by Wolfgang Amadeus Mozart. We will hear his Divertimento No. 11 in D major, a 1776 work that he wrote for his sister, Nannerl, and hence the nickname the Nannerl Septet. In our recording, Ton Koopman conducts the Amsterdam Baroque Orchestra.

the marvelous music of Mozart. We enjoyed his Divertimento No. 11 in D major, known as the Nannerl Septet. In that recording, Ton Koopman led the Amsterdam Baroque Orchestra. The classical station is currently experiencing technical difficulties with our phone lines. We appreciate your patience and understanding as we work to resolve the issue as quickly as possible. If you need assistance with your membership or have any other questions, please call us at 919-556-0123. 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Looking ahead to our next hour on Classical Cafe, we'll hear works by Gabriel Pierney, Henri Rabaud, Frederick Delius, and Edward German. You won't want to miss a note.

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2: 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I'm your host, George Leaf. Glad to have you listening along with me today. The theme for today's program is the Rhapsody. In music, a rhapsody is a single-movement work, free-flowing, often improvisatory in nature. Many composers have written rhapsodies, frequently with some national or regional association. We're going to hear six, and our first is coming up right now.

by French composer Gabriel Pyrénées, who lived from 1863 to 1937. We've chosen Pyrénées' Basque Rhapsody, a 1927 composition inspired by a trip to the Basque region of southwest France. In our recording, Juanjo Mena conducts the BBC Philharmonic.

Our theme for the program today is the Rhapsody, and we just heard the Basque Rhapsody by French composer Gabriel Pierney. In that recording, Juanjo Mena conducted the BBC Philharmonic. Love classical music? 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Next on Classical Cafe, we'll hear from another French composer, Henri Rabaud, who lived from 1873 to 1949. We have chosen one of his very early pieces, his Divertimento on Russian Songs, Opus 2. Pierre Dervaux conducts the Loire Philharmonic.

Music by the French composer Henri Rabaud. That was his Divertimento on Russian Songs, Opus 2. In that recording, Pierre Dervaux conducted the Loire Philharmonic. 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We continue now with our theme of rhapsodies with music by the British composer Frederick Delius. In 1908, he wrote Brig Fair, an English rhapsody, a work inspired by a traditional English folk song. In this recording, Sir Thomas Beecham conducts the Royal Philharmonic.

Our theme for today's program is the Rhapsody, and that was Brig Fair, an English Rhapsody, a 1908 work by Frederick Delius. Sir Thomas Beecham conducted the Royal Philharmonic. A great way to stay in tune with everything happening at the Classical Station is to sign up for our e-newsletter Crescendo. 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And now to round out this hour of our program, we have for you another Rhapsody from the British Isles. Edward German, who lived from 1862 to 1936, was best known for his music for the stage, including light operas. He also composed some excellent orchestral works, including his Welsh Rhapsody, inspired by his Welsh heritage. Sir Alexander Gibson conducts the Scottish National Orchestra.

0: Our theme for today's Classical Cafe is the Rhapsody, and that was the Welsh Rhapsody by Sir Edward German. Alexander Gibson conducted the Scottish National Orchestra in that recording. The Classical Station is currently experiencing technical difficulties with our phone lines. 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Looking ahead to our next hour on Classical Cafe, we'll have works due by Franz Liszt, George Enescu, and Sir Charles Villiers Stanford. You won't want to miss a note.
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0: Welcome back to Classical Cafe. I'm your host, George Leaf. So glad to have you listening along with me today. Our theme for the program today is the Rhapsody, and we've been hearing several, and we'll hear three more. We're going to begin this hour with music by Franz Liszt, his Fantasy on Hungarian Folk Themes, which is his arrangement for piano and orchestra of his Hungarian Rhapsody No. 14. In this recording, Ivan Fischer conducts the London Symphony Orchestra. Our soloist is Georges Bolette.

Our theme on today's program is the Rhapsody. And that was music of Franz Liszt, his Hungarian Rhapsody No. 14, arranged for piano and orchestra by the composer himself and known as his Fantasy on Hungarian Folk Themes. In that recording, Ivan Fischer conducted the London Symphony Orchestra. Our soloist was Georges Bolette. 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And did you know that we have a YouTube channel? We do indeed. 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Next on Classical Cafe, another rhapsody, this one by the greatest Romanian composer, George Enescu, who lived from 1881 to 1955. At the age of 19, he wrote his two Romanian rhapsodies. We'll hear the second of them in the key of D major as Sergio Comisiona conducts the Vancouver Symphony Orchestra.

Music by Romania's greatest composer, George Enescu. We heard his Romanian Rhapsody No. 2 in D major. Sergio Comisiona conducted the Vancouver Symphony in that recording. 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And be sure to follow us on Facebook and Instagram at the Classical Station to stay on top of all things classical. Now for our penultimate piece, we turn to the Irish-born composer Charles Villiers Stanford, who lived from 1852 to 1924. He wrote six Irish rhapsodies. We have chosen the fourth of them, subtitled The Fisherman of Loch Ness and What He Saw. In this recording, Vernon Handley conducts the Ulster Orchestra.

Our theme on today's Classical Cafe has been the Rhapsody, and we just heard the Irish Rhapsody No. 4 by Charles Villiers Stanford. Vernon Handley conducted the Ulster Orchestra in that recording. It has been my pleasure to bring you the music today on Classical Cafe, and I invite you to stay tuned for As You Like It coming up next. James Steelman will be your host, and you'll be hearing works by Claude Debussy, Robert Schumann, Antonín Dvořák, and other great composers. Well, we haven't had any music from the Baroque era today on our program, so let's turn to Arcangelo Corelli and hear his Concerto Grosso in B-flat major, Opus 6, No. 5. Günter Wick conducts the Southwest German Chamber Orchestra.

0: Music of Arcangelo Corelli to round out today's Classical Cafe. We heard his Concerto Grosso in B-flat major, Opus 6, number 5. Günter Vick conducted the Southwest German Chamber Orchestra. My name is George Leaf. I hope you've enjoyed the music today as much as I've enjoyed bringing it to you. Please stay tuned now for As You Like It.
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3: 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Coming up, we'll be enjoying works by Robert Schumann.

Peter Ilyich Tchaikovsky, but first, Claude Debussy composed this next ballade in 1890, right around the time he was breaking away from the strict conservatory style he'd learned as a student. It's a piece for a solo piano built on a courtly dance form from medieval France, but Debussy reshapes it with this shimmering, unpredictable harmonies that would soon define his mature style. Pianist Paul Crossley performs.

What a lovely way to begin our afternoon together. That was Claude Debussy's Ballade, performed by pianist Paul Crossley. 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Robert Schumann wrote his Symphony No. 3 shortly after settling in Dusseldorf in 1850, and he nicknamed it the Rhenish as a tribute to the Rhine River region and its grand cathedrals. The fourth movement was actually inspired by a ceremony Schumann witnessed at a Cologne cathedral, which gives that music an unusually solemn, processional feel. Here's the Dresden Philharmonic, led by Marek Janowski.

That was Robert Schumann's Symphony No. 3, the Rhenish Symphony, with the Dresden Philharmonic under Marek Chernowsky. Peter Tchaikovsky originally sketched this next music as part of a symphony, then abandoned the project and reworked the one finished movement in a piano concerto instead. He left two more movements unfinished when he died, so this Piano Concerto No. 3 stands alone as a single movement, published only after his death. Victoria Postnikova is a soloist, and Gennady Rozhdestvensky leads the Vienna Symphony Orchestra.

0: Gennady Rozhdestvensky conducted the Vienna Vienna Symphony Orchestra with pianist Victoria Postnikova in Tchaikovsky's Piano Concerto No. 3.
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0: This is As You Like It on the Classical Station, keeping great classical music alive for future generations, thanks to you, our listeners. 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I'm James Steelman. And coming up, we'll be enjoying works by Alfonso Ferrabosco the Elder and Wolfgang Amadeus Mozart. But first, Antonín Dvořák wrote his Symphony No. 2 at just 24 years old, well before he found the folk-inspired voice that would later make him famous. It's a sprawling, ambitious work that runs for nearly an hour, and it shows a young composer still finding his own style while clearly absorbing lessons from Beethoven and Schubert.

0: Jose Sabrier conducts the Bournemouth Symphony Orchestra.
1: This day's music is in loving memory of Bud and Carolyn Conrad from Chris and Leslie Conrad in Carmel, Indiana.

José Sebrière conducted Antonín Dvořák's Symphony No. 2, performed by the Bournemouth Symphony Orchestra. 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Alfonso Ferrabosco the Elder came from a family of Italian musicians working at the English royal court, and his music helped bring Italian style into English composition in the late 1500s. These two short pieces, a fantasy and a pavane, were originally written for a consort of viols, but translate beautifully to the solo lute. Nigel North performs.

0: That was Alfonso Farabasco the Elder's Fantasy No. 5 and Pavan No. 6, performed by lutenist Nigel North.
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0: Mozart

never wrote a trumpet concerto. However, that's what we're about to hear, his trumpet concerto in C. However, it's a transcription of his flute concerto number 2, adapted here for trumpet, and it works surprisingly well since Mozart had originally borrowed the flute concerto's material from one of his own oboe concertos. Maurice André is the trumpet soloist, and Frigia Schandor is leading the Franz Liszt Chamber Orchestra in Wolfgang Amadeus Mozart's trumpet concerto in C.

That's Mozart's Flute Concerto No. 2, transcribed for trumpet, with soloist Maurice André and the Franz Liszt Chamber Orchestra under Frigyes Chandor. Did you know that many companies will double or even triple their employees' donations to nonprofits? Well, now you do. 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From there, click on Donate, then click Matching Gifts. Gabriel Fauré assembled Masque et Bergamasques late in his career, and much of the music actually recycles material he'd written decades earlier as a young composer. He put it together for a light-hearted stage entertainment inspired by Commedia dell'arte. And this orchestral suite gathers its most charming dance-like movements. Ernest Ansermet leads the Suisse Romande Orchestra.

Ernest Anserme conducted the Suisse Romande Orchestra in that performance of Gabriel Fauré's Suite from Masques et Bergamasques. The Classical Station's beloved Cinema Classics Weekend begins tonight at midnight. From classical masterpieces featured on the silver screen to sweeping original soundtracks, enjoy a weekend filled with the music that has brought unforgettable moments in film to life. Join listeners everywhere for this much-anticipated special event only on the Classical Station. And stay tuned at the top of the hour for Allegro with Mark Schreiner. We'll be enjoying works by Carl Orff, Sergei Prokofiev, Gustav Holst, the 5:30 Waltz, and much, much more immediately following As You Like It at the top of the hour. That's Allegro with Mark Schreiner. Jan Dziesmus Szalenko spent most of his career as a court composer in Dresden, and for two centuries after his death, his music was largely forgotten, locked away in library archives. Only in recent decades have performers rediscovered his sharply original voice, full of unexpected harmonic turns that surprised even his contemporaries. Ludwig Guttler leads Virtuosi Saxione in this Capriccio.

0: on the classical station. Music of Jan Dismas Zelenka, Capriccio in the key of A. The virtuosi sezione was led by Ludwig Gertler. Coming up next on the classical station, get ready for the Allegro program.
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0: Thank you so much for listening to theclassicalstation.org, and welcome to Allegro. I'm your host, Mark Schreiner. Lots more great classical music ahead, including a little three-work concert that's a preview for our Cinema Classics weekend, which begins tonight at midnight Eastern Time. We'll hear The Funeral March of a Marionette, which fans of classic television will remember, but it's also been used in a lot of movies. Also, The Dance of the Knights from Prokofiev's Romeo and Juliet. Energetic music that's appeared in dozens of films, but let's begin with Karl Orff's O Fortuna from his choral work Carmina Burana. This is instantly recognizable, and while Orff created this music from medieval marginalia that was discovered in illuminated texts, it's really become, in the world of film and television, a soundtrack for evil. Even though the subject, when translated from Latin, is how lucky the moon is. The Atlanta Symphony Orchestra and Chorus Atlanta Boy Choir are conducted by Robert Shaw.

On the Classical Station, we kicked off the Allegro program with the first of three preview works of this weekend's Cinema Classics event. You know, our beloved Cinema Classics weekend is back, and it begins tonight at midnight Eastern, and will feature classical masterpieces like we just heard, Karl Orff's O Fortuna from Carmina Burana, and that featured the Atlanta Symphony Orchestra and Chorus Atlanta Boy Choir under Robert Shaw. And as well, we'll have music that was written specifically for the screen. It's just a great opportunity all weekend long to hear great classical music that is so associated with great moments of film and television. In a few minutes, we'll hear The Funeral March of a Marionette, which is a very familiar work that has appeared on television in first-run broadcasts and in reruns for the last 75 years. But let's hear now music of Sergei Prokofiev, The Dance of the Nights from Romeo and Juliet. This is from a suite number 2 of works from that ballet. Dmitri Kitayenko conducts the Danish National Radio Symphony Orchestra in a work that in recent years has appeared in the Netflix series Wednesday, and as the theme to the BBC television network's program, The Apprentice.

on the classical station, Dance of the Nights from the ballet Romeo and Juliet, from its form Suite No. 2 by Sergei Prokofiev. Dmitry Kirienko conducted the Danish National Radio Symphony Orchestra, and that's just a preview of the kind of wonderful music you can expect during our Cinema Classics weekend, which begins tonight at midnight and runs through Friday, Saturday, and Sunday. Just another great piece of great classical music that filmmakers have chosen to enhance their productions. Next, and this is the third part of our three-part Cinema Classics weekend preview, The Funeral March of a Marionette. You may not be familiar with the name of the work, but certainly you must have heard it somewhere. It was composed by Charles Gounod, and the version we're going to hear is produced by the Houston Symphony, directed by Sergio Commissiona.

On the Allegro program, The Funeral March of a Marionette by Charles Gounod, Sergei Commissiona conducting the Houston Symphony, but perhaps you know it better as the theme song to Alfred Hitchcock Presents and the Alfred Hitchcock Hour, programs which began on American television in 1959 and have never really left. 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So please make Cinema Classics weekend a part of your summer here on theclassicalstation.org. Coming up next, the Mandolin Concerto in G by Johann Nepomuk Hummel. Il Giardino Armonico is conducted by Giovanni Antonini. Our featured mandolinist is Ave Avital.

on the classical station, the Mandolin Concerto in the Key of G by Johann Nepomuk Hummel. Il Giardino Armonico was conducted by Giovanni Antonini, and our featured mandolinist was Avi Avital. 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The Bells of Saint Genevieve, the Harnoncourt Trio, provides the music.

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The Bells of Saint-Genevieve, the Harnoncourt Trio, provided the music. Coming up next on the classical station, more great classical music. In the next hour, we'll hear the Mars section from Gustav Holst's The Planets, always a listener favorite. The Uppsala Rhapsody by Swedish composer Hugo Elfven, and of course, Spring from Antonio Vivaldi. All that and our 5:30 waltz. So much to look forward to in the next hour here on the classical station. But first, the Polotsian Dances from Prince Igor by Alexander Borodin. Herbert von Karajan conducts the Berlin Philharmonic.

0: On the classical station, the Polovetsian Dances from Prince Igor by Alexander Borodin, Herbert von Karajan conducting the Berlin Philharmonic. Coming up next on the classical station, just more great classical music.
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0: Thank you so much for listening to the Classical Station.org and welcome to Allegro. I'm Mark Schreiner. I want to give out thanks to iBiblio at the University of North Carolina for its streaming support. iBiblio, the Internet's library, helps the Classical Station bring great classical music to the world. Lots of great classical music coming up in this hour, including our 5:30 waltz, which will be the second waltz from Dmitri Shostakovich's second jazz suite that'll feature Philadelphia Orchestra and Maris Janssens. But first, a really popular piece of music, the Mars section from Gustav Holst's The Planets, as it's Cinema Classics weekend coming up in, only about 6 hours. Note that this particular piece of music appeared in The Man Who Fell to Earth, the 1976 David Bowie picture, as well as Boss Baby, the animated feature from just a few years ago. This version, music provided by the Chicago Symphony Orchestra.

Mars, the bringer of war from Gustav Holst's The Planets on the Classical Station. Music provided by the Chicago Symphony Orchestra. And don't forget, midnight tonight, Cinema Classics Weekend starts. You'll hear a lot of great classical music just like that that's been used to enhance film and television. All that beginning at midnight Eastern this evening. Next on the Classical Station, the Swedish Rhapsody No. 2, also known as the Uppsala Rhapsody for that portion of Sweden, composed by Hugo Alfvén and performed for us by the Royal Scottish National Orchestra, conducted by Niklas Willén.

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Nicholas Villen conducted the Royal Scottish National Orchestra. 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Well, we're only minutes away from our daily waltz, which will be waltz number 2 from Jazz Suite number 2 by Dmitri Shostakovich. But first, spring section from Antonio Vivaldi's Four Seasons. Gil Shaham is our featured violinist with the Orpheus Chamber Orchestra.

on the classical station, Spring from Antonio Vivaldi's Four Seasons. The Orpheus Chamber Orchestra was joined by featured violinist Gil Shaham. Well, it's that time again, 5:30 p.m. Eastern here on the classical station, and time for our daily three-quarter time treat, our 5:30 waltz, and it's a good one, Dmitri Shostakovich's Waltz No. 2 from Jazz Suite No. 2. Maris Janssens conducts the Philadelphia Orchestra, and in honor of Cinema Classics Weekend, you might know that this particular tune is heard in the 1999 film Eyes Wide Shut, which stars Nicole Kidman and Tom Cruise.

on your classical station, the 5:30 waltz for today, the second waltz from the second jazz suite by Dmitri Shostakovich. Maris Janssens conducted the Philadelphia Orchestra. A little later, we'll hear The Lead Soldier, a composition by Deodat da Zeverac, a late 19th century, early 20th century composer. But first, the prelude to The Afternoon of a Faun, a true listener favorite here on the Classical Station by Claude Debussy. The Bergen Philharmonic is conducted by Dmitri Kirienko.

on the classical station, the prelude to The Afternoon of a Faun by Claude Debussy. Dmitri Kirilenko conducted the Bergen Philharmonic. Lots more great classical music coming up in our next hour here on the classical station. It'll include works by Maurice Ravel, Mieczysław Karolowicz, Vincent Dindy, and so much more. All that coming up in the next hour here on the classical station. But next, music of composer Diodor de Sevriac. His dates were 1872 to 1921. This is The Lead Soldier, inspired by Hans Christian Andersen's story of the brave tin soldier. It's played on piano for four hands with Marilyn Dawes and Annie Petit.

0: Music inspired by the Hans Christian Andersen story, The Brave Tin Soldier. That was Diodor de Sevriac's The Lead Soldier, played four hands to the piano by Marilyn Dawes and Annie Petty. Coming up next on the Classical Station, more great classical music.
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0: 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I'm Mark Schreiner, and this is Allegro. Thank you so much for listening. Lots more great classical music ahead, and then in the 7 p.m. Eastern hour, about an hour from now, you are invited into the Thursday Night Opera House for a presentation of the opera Norma. But first, let's begin with Noble and Sentimental Waltzes by Maurice Ravel. Giuseppe Zanopoli conducts the New York Philharmonic.

We began this hour of the Allegro program on the Classical Station with Maurice Ravel's Noble and Sentimental Waltzes, Giuseppe Zanopoli conducting the New York Philharmonic. Next, interesting work from Polish composer Mieczysław Karorowicz, The Song of Eternal Being. The Warsaw National Symphony Orchestra is conducted by Stanisław Wyszlowski.

the Song of Eternal Being on the classical station, composed by Mieczysław Karwowicz. The Warsaw National Symphony Orchestra conducted in that wonderful recording by Stanisław Wywocki. Next on our playlist, Fantasy on French Popular Themes. That's Opus 31 by composer Vincent Dindy. Jean-Marc Buffin conducts the Württemberg Philharmonic. Our featured oboist is Philippe Cossu.

on the Classical Station. Music of composer Vincent Dindy, fantasy on French popular themes. Jean-Marc Beaufin conducted the Württemberg Philharmonic. Our featured oboist was Philippe Cossu. In recognition of National Make-A-Will Month, the Classical Station invites you to take an important step for yourself and the people you care about. 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Next on our program, music of 20th century Irish composer Archibald James Potter. He often went by AJ. Rhapsody Under a High Sky, the RTE Sinfonietta, is conducted by Pronchius Odin.

on the classical station, music of 20th century Irish composer A.J. Potter. Rhapsody Under a High Sky, the RTE Sinfonietta, conducted by Pronchius O'Dunn. Well, we're only a few minutes away from 7 p.m. Eastern. We're all invited into Thursday Night Opera House for an archival recording of Bellini's opera Norma, featuring the legendary Maria Callas. That's at 7 p.m. Eastern here on the Classical Station. But next, Frederick Delius, Summer Night on the River, the BBC Symphony, conducted by Sir Colin Davis.

On the classical station, music of British composer Frederick Delius, Summer Night on the River, the BBC Symphony, conducted by Sir Colin Davis. Well, I've been Mark Schreiner, and it's been an absolute delight to bring Allegro to you this afternoon. And, of course, in just a few moments,

first performed in 1831. The compact discs for tonight's Opera House are from the Rocchio Collection, and Eleanor and I are very happy to be able to share them with all of you listening tonight. Our major work, Norma, is in two acts. A good part of the music for Norma was written at Blevio on Lake Como, where Bellini was the guest of Guidita Pasta, who was to sing the title role. It is said that she and Romani inspired Bellini to create. Norma was looked at by the Milanese as the most important event of the season. It was a disastrous premiere. One reason was that it did not contain the great choral scene at the end of Act One. Instead, it has a simple trio, not in the Italian tradition. However, at the second performance, it was successful and received very well by all the Italians. The most favorable reaction was in England rather than Italy. Covent Garden went wild for Norma. Norma has been translated into nearly every language and is still performed all over the world today. It is generally considered Bellini's masterpiece and one of the most important developments in the history of opera. In Norma, he achieved a certain static solemnity which, combined with the purity of melodies, reminds some critics of Greek tragedy. In Wagner's opinion, the poetry of Norma reaches the heights of Greek tragedy and the closed forms of Italian opera, which Bellini ennobles and elevates, provide a contrast to the solemn and grandiose character of the whole. All the passions, so remarkably transfigured by the melody, are set against a majestic background from which they do not waver, but take shape within a large, clear framework that unintentionally reminds us of Gluck and Spontini. Wagner further said, "I admire in Norma the rich melodic vein expressing the most intimate passions with a sense of profound reality, a great score that speaks to the heart, a work of genius." So said Richard Wagner. With the timing of tonight's opera, we have just a few moments for an historical nugget, and therefore I have chosen a tenor aria as sung by the tenor Giacomo Lorivolpi, and we hear him sing the aria Mecco alla terra di Venere, and this is a 1928 recording by Giacomo Lorivolpi.

You have just heard the tenor voice of Giacomo Lorivolpi singing from Norma the aria Mecco alla Terra di Venere, and this was a 1928 recording. And now the story of the first act of tonight's major opera presentation, Norma. The scene is Gaul at the time of the Roman occupation. The first scene of Act I is the sacred forest of the Druids. In the middle is the oak tree of Irminsul, and at his foot is the Druid's stone altar. Orivesio leads the Druids in expressions of hatred of the Roman invaders, and they depart. Pollione, the Roman proconsul, appears and confides to his friend Flavio that he has forsaken the Druid high priestess. He recounts a dream warning him of Norma's vengeance, and the two Romans leave as the Gauls return for the sacred rites. Norma, intending to avert further battles which might endanger Pollione's life, announces that Irminsul does not yet call the Gauls to war, and that Rome will fall eventually because of its own internal weaknesses. She then invokes the chaste goddess of the moon as she sings the Casta Diva for peace. When the others have departed, Adalgisa returns to the clearing to meet Pollione, who persuades her to run away with him to Rome. And the second scene is Norma's home. Adalgisa confesses to Norma that she has a lover. Norma gently forgives her for breaking the sacred vow of chastity until she discovers that Adalgisa's lover is none other than the man who has just entered, Pollione. In fury, she calls down a curse upon them. Pollione leaves hurriedly at the sound of the temple gong calling the Gauls together. And in this act, we have some famous arias. Pollione sings Mecco all'altar di Venere, and Norma, of course, di Casta Diva, and Adalgisa sings Sgombra alla Sacra Selva, and Pollione va crudele a Dio spiatato. And the cast we are listening to this evening is from a 1961 production and recording of EMI Records Limited, CD number CMS7630002. Norma Maria Callas, Pollione Franco Corelli, Adalgisa Christa Ludwig, Orivesio Nicolai Zaccaria, Flavio Peri di Palma, and Clotilda Edda Vincenzi. The Orchestra e Coro del Teatro alla Scala di Milano, the chorus master is Norberto Mola, and the conductor is Tullio Serafin. And now the introduction and first act of Vincenzo Bellini's Norma, right here on WCPE 89.7 FM, on the internet at theclassicalstation.org, and throughout North America on small and large satellite dishes, as well as selected cable systems all across this great country. Act 1, Norma.